more time. I can hear you more. One more. Hoping you think now is where I want. Being you think now is where I want. Ready up. You guys gonna wipe out or what? Okay, wipe out now.

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But I

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Been a boss since birth. 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But I smile, cause it could have been worse. Been a boss since birth. Whole life been a curse. But I smile, cause it could have been worse, worse. Oh, it could have been worse. Oh, it could have been worse, worse. Been a boss since birth. Been a boss since birth. Whole life been a curse.

0: trigger to the finger pointer, straight to the head. I'm getting kinda bored of everything they thought of. Yeah, I'd rather be dead. Never will I fall off, rather get the sawn off. Trigger to the finger pointer, straight to the head. I'm getting kinda bored of everything they thought of.
1: The scheme hasn't been working well for mob at the moment. So there needs to be significant reform to ensure that our community members with disability get their fair access.
2: The heat really impacts them. In particular, it has a really strong impact on older folk who report sleeping outside rather than inside because it's cooler outside at night.
3: Tasmania is consistently showing that the colonial construct benefits one part of society, but certainly does not benefit Aboriginal people.
4: Hello everyone, I'm Harrison Peterson and this is Weekly News in Review. But first, I want to acknowledge the traditional owners of the land, their elders past and present. An organisation representing Aboriginal and Torres Strait Islanders living with disabilities is calling for clarification from the federal government. This week, Federal Health Minister Mark Butler made an announcement that the number of people on the National Disability Insurance Scheme will be reduced significantly by the end of the decade.
5: The NDIS was originally intended and expected to support around 410,000 people with a disability. Today, there's more than 760,000 people on the scheme. While new eligibility rules obviously need to be worked through carefully, our initial modelling will see the number of people on the scheme reduced to around 600,000 by the end of the decade.
4: It's part of the Albanese government's plans to cut the growing cost of the scheme, which will reach $50 billion this financial year. The First Peoples Disability Network is concerned the new changes will lead to less support for Indigenous people living with disabilities. I spoke with the network's CEO, Damien Griffiths, about the changes shortly after the minister's speech.
1: Well, there's a lot to absorb. There's been a number of changes talked about today in the Minister's National Press Club address. There are some very significant areas of concern, however, that we want to see clarification on immediately. First of all, I was able to listen to the vast majority of the Minister's statement, and I don't believe he made any mention of First Nations people with disability. That's of very serious concern because our community are a significant part of the scheme, and we need to see reform to make sure that First Nations people with disability get their fair share of access to the NDIS. The other thing that was of concern is changes to community support. It feels to us that there's an inherent contradiction there because the minister talked about a desire for more inclusive Australia, but I'm unclear about how you achieve that when you reduce community supports.
4: Big part of it was wanting to reduce the number of people on the scheme by 160,000 by the end of the decade. Do you have any concerns of what that might mean for, you know, Indigenous people currently on the scheme?
1: Yeah, we certainly do. And where are those people going to go to? The argument is that they will be provided support by state and territory systems, but those support systems aren't in place. So how can we be assured that First Nations people with disability who may be considered ineligible, how can we be sure that they will get the support they're entitled to from their respective state and territory governments?
4: Are you concerned that there's been a lack of consultation with the disability community about, you know, how many people need support and what support should look like going forward?
1: Well, I think it goes to the very poor design of the scheme at the very outset, Harrison. We, back in 2013, when the scheme was first established, developed a 10-point plan for the successful implementation of the scheme in our communities. And we're now more than a decade later, well past a decade, and all of those issues that we raised have now become a reality. This was a scheme that was created without proper planning, And we now need to ensure that the scheme does have the proper planning and hears the voices of those that need to access the scheme. People with disability, First Nations people with disability, must be integral to the design of the scheme going forward.
4: And are you concerned these changes will make it harder for Indigenous people to, you know, land into the scheme?
1: Well, the scheme is already difficult for many First Nations people with disability, particularly in regional remote communities, but not just regional remote communities, to access the scheme anyway, because the onus on the person, the applicant, to get access to doctor's reports, for example, is a huge cost for many families and many individuals. They simply can't meet, or they may not be able to access a specialist to get that referral. And plus, the scheme has a heavily bureaucratic approach to getting access. So the scheme hasn't been working well for MOB at the moment. So there needs to be significant reform to ensure that our community members with disability get their fair access. And that includes changing the way people access the scheme in the first place.
4: Into the, and I guess, short-term future, what's the FPDN wanting to see from, you know, the federal government?
1: So we want to see the implementation of our 10-point plan that we launched way back in 2013. Those strong recommendations made based upon 2 decades of community consultation with community members with disability is the roadmap for addressing the failings of the scheme for MOB. And it's as simple as revisiting those plans, ensuring that community leads the solutions. After all, our communities have always supported our community members with disability since time began. So we have knowledge and expertise on how to support our own community members. And we frankly need to get on with it. But we've been saying that now for several years.
4: That's Damien Griffiths, CEO from the First Peoples Disability Network, speaking to me about changes to the NDIS that will reduce the forecast cost from $70 billion to $55 billion by the end of the decade. The health impacts of extreme heat in an Aboriginal community have prompted legal action against the Northern Territory government. 4 residents in public housing in Papunya are suing the government, alleging it's not protecting them from the health impacts of the climate crisis. It's the first case of its kind in Australia. The Human Rights Law Centre's senior lawyer, Jack McLean, is representing the residents in the case. He spoke to NIRS News' Mark Hides this week.
6: The housing conditions in Papunya are some of the poorest in the country, and in particular the thermal performance of the houses are some of the lowest in the country. And this is in a community that's in the central desert, one of the hottest places not only in the country but on earth. Families in Papunya have reported to us that, you know, the heat really impacts them. In particular, it has a really strong impact on older folk who report, you know, sleeping outside rather than inside because it's cooler outside at night. You know, we've heard from parents that report their kids getting heat stress and heat stroke, which is, you know, potentially a deadly condition. Parents report having to take their kids to the clinic for seizures and blacking out and nosebleeds.
7: Is there anything affordable they can do to make their homes cooler?
6: Well, a lot of our clients are in the position that their landlord doesn't provide any air conditioning or only provides one air conditioner for an entire house. And so they have to buy their own air conditioners, which they do from the only shop there is in Papunya. And they're spending, you know, $600, $800, $900 on those air conditioners. And then they've got to run them. What we're seeing is people are paying an absolute fortune in power bills. We've got reports from families in Papunya in a 4-bedroom house paying $1,000 a month in January of this year just gone for power. And the reason why it's so expensive is because the houses are just not designed or built to be thermally efficient. They're not energy efficient. They don't keep cool air in and hot air out. So people are having to buy their own air conditioners and then pump them 24 hours a day, 7 days a week, just to try to keep their houses at a temperature that is safe for their kids. And so quite often people are, you know, spending so much money on power that they're actually going into debt.
7: What sort of response have they had from the government?
6: Not enough, to be honest. I mean, the Northern Territory government has a responsibility to maintain houses to what's called a habitable standard. And it just means what it says. You know, they have an obligation as a landlord to provide a livable residence, a place that's safe for the people that they're collecting rent from. It's you know, quite clear that the system isn't working, and that, you know, repairs are taking weeks or months if they get done at all. And that's, you know, and then there's a whole category of repairs that are just not even on the table.
7: What would you need to see from the government to drop this lawsuit?
6: Well, what our clients are asking from the NT government is to provide a habitable house that is a safe place for them to go and protects them from the risks of extreme heat. They've been asking that from the NT government for quite a while now. There's been, you know, we've received no indication from the NT government that they are, you know, imminently going to do that, which is why our clients have brought this proceeding. I mean, no one wants to bring a legal case. It's not on, you know, anyone's to-do list for the year. The reason why our clients have brought this case is because they have to, in order to make sure that they have a safe place for them and their family to shelter when it gets hot in the summer.
7: This case is a first of its kind in Australia. Does having no precedent make it more challenging for you?
6: Well, what our clients are doing is really brave. The way that the law works in Australia is that it develops over time. You know, the law and the way that courts interpret law needs to account for changes in circumstance. Rising global temperatures due to the climate crisis is, you know, one of these big factual, political, economic, humanitarian, crises that, not only do politicians and lawmakers have to respond to, but courts also have to respond to it. And our clients, you know, are building on cases that have been previously run against the Northern Territory government for a failure to provide a habitable house in a range of different ways. So there are a lot of ways in which a house can be uninhabitable, and communities from particularly across the Central Australia region have been bringing litigation against the Northern Territory government on that basis for quite some time now. So our clients are building on that precedent, but making the very specific point in this case that a house is not habitable if it cannot be cooled within the means of the tenants, and that's, you know, something that is a principle that could, if our clients are successful in this case, have real implications not only for public housing renters across remote communities in the Northern Territory, but also for renters across the country who are facing the same kinds of challenges, in a hotter climate, with, more energy insecurity and higher prices. People across the country are finding it harder to keep their families safe from climate impacts like extreme heat. And that's one of the reasons why this is a landmark case, is because, for the first time, renters are standing up and saying, actually, this is a legal obligation for landlords to provide a safe and healthy and heatproof house.
4: That's Jack McLean, a senior lawyer from the Human Rights Law Centre, talking to NIRS News' Mark Hyatt. We sought a response from the Northern Territory government. It says it's not appropriate to comment as the case is now before the Federal Court of Australia. You're listening to the National Indigenous Radio Service's weekly news and review. I'm Harrison Peterson, coming to you from Magajan, Brisbane in Yuggera and Torrible Country. Still to come in this episode, the former deputy chair of Queensland community-controlled organisation Murray Watch responds to the news that the organisation's service providing support for young people in police watch houses will no longer be supported by the Queensland government. This week, a request that would have made history was denied in Lutjawidda, Tasmania, with Hobart's Magistrates Court ruling against a hearing on country. On behalf of Palawa traditional owners, Ruth Langford invited the court to Risdon Cove, the site of a massacre of Aboriginal people in 1804. The Yorta Yorta and Jaja Rawang woman is representing herself against trespassing charges after being arrested during an anti-logging protest in southern Lutjawidda last year. The magistrate has told the court the case can be fairly determined without going on country. I've spoken to Ms. Langford about the court's decision.
8: My heart is a bit sore, but as an Aboriginal community, we have not lost anything. What was lost today was a potential step towards showing ethical and empathetic leadership, particularly around acknowledging our unique cultural identity and connection to country. Unlike other jurisdictions all around Australia, this so-called Australia, this continent, Tasmania is consistently showing that the colonial construct benefits one part of society, but certainly does not benefit Aboriginal people. We're being prejudiced against.
4: So, Ruth, why would an on-country hearing benefited the ongoing case?
8: Aboriginal people in this continent know very clearly that we have an ethical, moral and cultural obligation to law and country, which guides us. We must protect the very things that give us life. I've been charged under the Colonial Criminal Code for upholding my cultural obligation to protect country. And in order for the magistrate to make a decision about my case, it was important for her to understand the reality of our connection. And so having our people share our knowledge and give full evidence, it is reasonable for us to say intrinsically our cultural connection is within country. And for the magistrate to feel, hear and witness our connection was really critical to this case.
4: And so do you have any plans to push back against the decision?
8: We have to take some time with our people, particularly our elders, to look at what is our responsibility here. Do we once again go to the colonial court? Do we try and find a way through this very generous invitation by the community to host the court on country for them to make really informed decisions has been rejected. And so we have to think, where is the best time and place, given that we are in critical response to climate change, to development, and particularly here in Tasmania, the decimation of our water catchments and our ancient forests. These practices are absolutely placing us in vulnerable situations to potential catastrophic bushfires. As a community, we need to determine where is our best place. Energy is going in. Do we continue to fight in the courts, or do we say we need to get on with the job and perhaps even more frontline activities?
4: That's Yorta Yorta and Jarjar Rawang woman Ruth Langford speaking to me about the Magistrate Court's refusal to hold an on-country hearing. Young people in Queensland police watchhouses will no longer have access to a program that makes sure their cultural, hygiene, food and medical needs are being met. The Christopher Lee government won't be renewing its funding for the Murray Watch program when its support ends on June 30. I've spoken to Grant Sara, the former deputy chairperson of Murray Watch, about the development.
9: Yeah, it's a bit disappointing because from what I can gather, they were not consulted at all in relation to, you know, the youth service programs. So, and neither were the police, apparently, and that's the two key parties that deal with the watch house stuff. So that's a bit of a disappointment.
10: And so for these young people in these police watch houses, what does this mean for them?
9: I think it compounds it actually potentially will contribute to, you know, a lot of distressing things, particularly in around deaths and custody and things like that, because Murray Watch has always been able to be there as the sort of the conduit between the young person, the police, the family and all that sort of stuff. And Murray Watch has that capacity to, you know, understand. We, as Blackfellas, we all know, you know, how our past affects our present. You know, we understand the psychology and the sociology, where we all come from, you know. And we understand the impacts of trauma. And with all due respect, the police don't necessarily have the level of cultural understanding that's required to sensitively, respectfully maintain that kinship wraparound support for the young person while they're in the watch house space. I've got no qualms with the Queensland government trying to do things in around, you know, taking kids out of an adult incarceration space. That makes perfect sense, but you can't just send them off to a remand centre and just leave them there and not have a Murray Watch be made aware and then provide follow-up support and services. That's where, if you don't do that, the issues around deaths in custody, that just starts to go through the roof again. Well, yeah.
10: And are you concerned that this will kind of exacerbate the issue even more for young people in these watch houses?
9: Pardon my language, but I'm a bit of a cynic when it comes to government and public policy, but it doesn't matter which government is in place or which party's in place, Liberal, Labor. You can throw in bloody One Nation one day if you want to, but it'll be same shit, different party. Until they sit down and talk through and understand the history of colonisation and the intergenerational transfer of trauma across various complex areas, from stolen generations to, you know, people that have been brought up in missions and reserves and all that sort of stuff, they're never going to get it right. And that's where, you know, I was trying to explain the other day that when you look at our people across three generations, you've got adult incarceration rates, our people are highest incarcerated. You look at the next generation, juvenile, our people are the highest incarcerated. You then look at the next generation, children in care, and you get 50 to 60% of kids in care are our kids, are black kids. So when I put two and two together and I go back in time and you look at Protection Acts, Assimilation Acts, where people, particularly protection, you could round blackfellas up, put us in missions or reserves. Well, you can't do that today under the international human rights law. So what's the next best alternative to control Aboriginal people in our own country? Lock us up. And I know that sounds cynical, but it plays on my mind constantly. And I spent 45 plus years in this space, and there's something has got to shift within the government's mindset, and they've got to be able to authentically respond. And that challenge. Happy for them to come back and challenge my thinking around what they do, because I've got a few things I'm happy to say to them too in relation to what they can do and should do and how they should invest in the likes of Murray Watch instead of, you know, reducing their funding.
4: That was Grant Sara, the former deputy chairperson of Murray Watch, speaking to me about the news that the service's Police Watch House program won't be supported in the new financial year. And that's Weekly News in Review for another week. If there's something happening in your community that you want to let us know about, you can always drop an email to news@nirs.org.au. That's news@nirs.org.au. I'm Harrison Peterson. Thanks for joining me.

0: story that someone generation before all generations, which our culture, freedom and land has been stolen. Which our culture, freedom and land has been stolen. Sorry, apologies for the past generation's wrong, but for the present generation's past and present, which our culture, freedom and land has been stolen. Which our culture, freedom and land has been stolen. Stolen, past and present. Sorry is not letting us walk past this first suspicion, painting us with the same brush. Not allowing the education system to meet our demands.
1: For the media's misrepresentation of the false and biased view.
0: For treating Aboriginal people as guinea pigs in regard to medical research and advancement for their own use.
1: Their own anger.
0: Birth control.
1: For treating Aboriginal people as guinea pigs in the workforce with dangerous chemicals and unfit conditions.
0: Cotton chip and Dunbar. For learning Aboriginal people as slavery for work for unpaid, underpaid situation, underpaid rations, promised years of missionaries, stolen ones, never received.
2: I've been travelling down this road for a long time now, and I've seen injustices to my people, ethnic people.

I give respect to our ancestors and the elders who still live and to the rightful owners of this land and this tribal heritage. My name is Alice Haynes, passed down through my grandmother's reign, passed down through generations, right down to the Federation.

hiding within the churches behind the Bible and asking for forgiveness for what I ask. But injustice has done that to my people. But to ask for forgiveness is to acknowledge your sin. Can you say sorry, really say sorry, not for the past, for the now, the present, which is based on Australian history, history based on lies.

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They disrespect their women because they are lovers, stealing cars and nights from the town, stealing from the innocent just to get on down. Some have clients who probably call higher places.

It's just a refuge, trying to be free, cause place in my heart there are so many fears that still cost me fight for all these years. Lost our ways of our traditional respect and political injustice taught us to forget the truth of which you have denied, stole my innocence when I was five. The truth is starting to unfold and my story will be

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1: And me, Natasha Short. 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
0: As well as Kimberley characters, sometimes lighthearted and other times diving deep into the issues affecting folks across the Kimberley and beyond.
1: So grab a knowledge, pull up your chair and join us for a yarn.
2: Today we're going to be speaking to the founder and owner of Kungas Can Cook, Raylene Brown, joining Natasha and I. Hi, Raylene.
3: Hi, ladies. So lovely to see your beautiful faces.
1: Yeah, nice to see you too, Raylene.
2: Technology is a wonderful thing.
3: Yes, it is. When it works.
2: When it works. Yeah. No, I'm so technology illiterate. It's not funny.
3: Welcome and to my world. That's it. I'm terrible.
2: But somehow we managed to make it work.
3: We do. Just need a little bit of patience.
2: We're not as fast as the younger ones.
3: No, definitely not.
2: they put us to absolute shame. But on that fact, this is nothing to be shameful about. You've built a wonderful business called Kungas Can Cook, which is about your love of country and bush foods and turning that into something amazing. But more than that, it's the advocacy behind that you do, that, you know, you pop out for us in that space where you talk to people all over the country about bush foods and botanicals and all of that. But let's start with your business. How did that start? What do you love about doing that?
3: It started, I think, around, I haven't got the right date, but it was about 26 years ago. I don't know, maybe I think about it now, silly idea between two of us Aboriginal women that were just frustrated, overlooked in our own organisations, not progressing through the ranks, you know, and always being knocked back. And I think that for me, this idea came about just from a volunteer job, going out on country and cooking for 100 women who were all Indigenous educators working out in our remote schools, and they needed someone to go out and cook for them. And we took a week off from our work, went out there, never worked so hard in all my life, getting away from the desk and, you know, cooking there for all these ladies. We got called in at the end of the comp, at the end of the workshops, and we thought, oh, they're going to complain about our cooking. But they all applauded and said, oh, mate, you ladies are deadly. You need to start a business.
2: And that was
3: the inspiration from our Indigenous women out on country that loved our food so much that they said, you need to do this and you need to come back to our next meeting. So me and Gina walked away thinking, no way, that's too hard. My feet are all swollen. I can't do that. But I think how it made us feel so proud that we were able to facilitate that, to make that happen, to cook for 100 women in a little tiny kitchen, cook everything fresh from scratch, and to get that feedback, I think it sparked an idea in our mind. Mm. And we thought, well, let's have a look at what this business thing is. Nobody in my family had owned a business before, so what do we know, you know, and how do you go about this? So it is a 12-month transition to the point where we had the idea. And then back in them days, it was ATSIC. You remember ATSIC?
2: Yes.
3: You know, and they had this program going, is it a good business or is it a good idea or is it a good business? Or anyway, we went and signed ourselves up and thought, what else do we need to know about running a business? Well, maybe we need to know about this money management stuff. So, well, we didn't know anything about that. So we went to school. We went back to school at night. We started studying how to use MYOB, Mind Your Own Business, you know, MYOB. So we thought that was all we needed to know. We know how to, and we started out just by continuing to do that contract with a linguist and our Department of Education. And for 5 years, we hit the road with a trailer and a four-wheel drive, a couple of Eskies, and we went to all parts of the remote regions, just cooking up a big healthy tucker for all the women on country and the teachers. And we were so proud to be a part of that too, because what we could see was the two-way learning that was happening inside the schools. and the successes that were with our young people in those remote schools, you know, because we had Indigenous educators teaching in language, and then we had a couple of days a week we had the non-Indigenous teachers there and elders working in the schools, and it was a wonderful program, which unfortunately stopped happening, and then we lost that contract. So they said no more. You've all got to learn in English now. You know, they weren't supporting the Indigenous teachers, and so, yeah, that stopped. And we had to then decide, are we going to keep doing this? So we had to find a kitchen. Yeah, we did. We found an old pizza bar, and we fixed it all up. We went and got a loan through ATSIC. We're
2: talking about Alice Springs. We forgot to say where you are.
3: I know.
2: So, yeah,
3: we're from Mabantua,
2: yes.
3: Yeah.
4: And we should say Kungas means female in your language, right?
3: That's exactly right, Kungas. And it was my brother now. You know how us mob boys mucking around, teasing each other. Hey, Kungas can cook like this. And then you reckon, that's a good name for your business, you know? And so
4: the fellas can have a good idea every now and again, you know.
3: That's all right. We'll let them. Yeah. So it was originally Smith and Brown Outback Catering, because my partner's name was Smith and I was Brown. But then Gina, after that time, she decided to leave the business, and there was a big decision to be made by myself to whether or not I wanted to continue. And I absolutely loved doing what we were doing, and I thought, can I do this on my own? You know, because I love working with sister girls, and we always saying, what do you reckon? You know, asking each other whether that's good or bad, or making decisions together. It was a big decision to keep going on my own. And we had already committed and got ourselves, you know, into debt a bit with opening up the kitchen and renovating it. But I loved it. I loved what it made me feel like. It empowered me. It made me feel like I just was making my own decisions and doing things my way. And we had a mentor, but we didn't always listen to our mentor, I can tell you, because he kind of had a white fella way of talking about business and doing business and telling me all the things that we shouldn't do. Well, I can tell you we broke all the rules, that we didn't listen to him all the time. And one of those things was about having our kids around with us, because Gina had two young ones. And I still had a couple of young ones at home too. Don't bring your kids to work. Keep your kids separate, you know. But that was something we didn't listen to. Our kids was hanging out with us in the kitchen the whole time, because we had to feed them all. So we weren't home to feed them. They had to come there to feed, you know. Yeah, but he did give us some good advice. And, yeah, so it's been a wonderful journey. But talking about the bush foods, it was from the very beginning that we thought, we really needed to include that in our menu, you know. It was something Gina and I had both grown up. We'd known all about it, being out on country. Gina grew up in the Barkly region. I was born in Darwin, but grew up a lot of my time in the desert. Every weekend we was out bush exploring and learning, you know, from our nanas and aunties. And it was part of them. We were out doing kangaroo hunting and, you know, and we thought we've got to have our bush tucker in there. But that's not easy when there's no recipe books out there to tell you how to make that bush tucker into something you can put into everyday food that people will eat. That was another big part of the development of Kungas Can Cook as well, but bringing that bush food element into our food, yeah.
4: Raylene, you know how
2: How hard that is. Talk about how hard that is, the collection of bush foods, because it's seasonal. It's not there always on tap.
3: Yeah, you know? And the relationship that we had to develop with many women working out, harvesting out on these tiny little homelands, you know, connecting up with them and understanding the hard work that went into collecting every single seed, and without a machine, no tractors, no irrigation, no watering. It was just walking out on country collecting tons of seed by hand and doing traditional harvesting. And the cleaning and winnowing of the seeds in a traditional way to me was like, it was a beautiful story that we could bring into the food we would then create in our kitchen. And getting out there on country with those women and seeing the process, but not only that, there's a deep connection with protocols and rules and regulations that had to be followed culturally. Having kurunguru, like your mob that look after land had to be there. The totem mob that held the totem for the plant had to be there. There was all these respects that had to be in place. But not only that, then in the evening, sitting with them and listening to the songs that connect to those seeds and those fruits, and just clapping along and singing about how they were cleaning the seed, but speaking and singing in language. And just, to me, I've got goosebumps now just remembering those times and getting out there and understanding the hard work, but also the deep, deep cultural history around our food, you know, and those protocols still being followed. I feel as so privileged to see and to be and to be have been a part of that, and to also then return that favour to those women for being so open and sharing with me, bringing people out there to show them, to say, these women are being ripped off. The price they've been getting paid for the last 20 years is absolutely terrible. It does not reflect the pricing once it leaves country. The hard work is here. These are the women that should be getting paid the right price. So that's when I went out and this is after Gina left the business, I went to the Northern Territory government and said, we need to run some workshops out on country. We need to speak to these old ladies and tell them about the weight of the product, because all those years of trade happened with just a transaction of a bucket, not the weight. You know, oh, you'll get that much for that bucket. And I'm going, that's not right, because when I buy it off someone that's bought it from you, I'm paying a kilo price. And then lady goes, what does that mean? Like, they had no idea. So I thought, no, we're going to run workshops, but we're also going to bring the school kids into the room. And I said, you mob all good at maths? Yeah, we're good at maths. Sit down at the front here, and we're going to explain to you about the weights, and so that if I'm not here or someone's not here that's going to be looking after these old ladies when they're selling their seed, you mob from secondary school need to be here sitting with these ladies, and they need to bring a proper scale, and they need to weigh them seeds, and they need to pay these old ladies the right dollar, because I couldn't be there to watch every transaction because I wasn't the only one buying the seeds. Mm. So to me, that was really something I'm really proud of doing. Them sharing knowledge with me, but then I'm being able to share that knowledge back through getting ethical buying happening on country.
4: You know,
3: so really, and them old fellas, they brought that old rusty scale out. Yeah.
4: Just listening to you talk there about your business journey and your experience in this space, which has now obviously been for the last 25 years, that's a quarter of a century. Yeah. Because me and Mitch work with women in business here across the Kimberley region, and it resonates. What you've just shared really resonates with us as well in terms of what, how far behind we are in understanding about business, you know, methods and ways, or even not just that, but the fact that sometimes it's not about the revenue that's created. It could be that it's a social emotional well-being, although we do want to create revenue because that's why we're in business, you know, and we want to get paid a fair price as well. But my point is, it's very, very hard to be in this space. And many of the women that we're talking to will attest to that. And I think about how can it be done better? You know, and because we're such a minority group, even though in the Kimberley we're nearly half of the population, at the end of the day, as Aboriginal people, we are the minority. And for women who are highly motivated and who are experienced and of a mature age, we should actually be leading entities like Many Rivers, for example. We should actually be the overseer and have the people who are employed there actually working under our direction and instruction in terms of bridging the gap between the cultural understanding, and there's a disconnect, right, between the cultural side and this white Western system that expects different outcomes from business. But where can how can we possibly bridge the two in a way that there's a compromise so one is not being given up for the other thing? It is so incredibly hard to actually run a business in the Kimberley for a multitude of reasons. And unless we have some top system change that supports women like us on the ground, because I know you personally, but I also know people who know you, and they've they have told me how much you've given of your own passion, which is exactly what we're doing here as well in so many different spaces. We're doing so much work driven by absolute passion, you know, but they could just cut these four nonsense wages over here from people supposedly doing something that aren't effective at all and just give it to you and say, you go and be the boss, Raylene. Now, why is this not happening? Because everyone's getting tired.
3: We are. And, like, for me, I'm just to say, disclose that I'm, you know, turning 63 this year and I'm still very passionate, but my body is not so passionate as I am. And I'm coming across the same issue here. We are blocked by these roadblocks all the time.
4: Constantly.
3: When we work with our own people, and we're leading and encouraging and standing with our women on country, I am so proud of what they've been able to achieve through such hardship, such struggle, to still provide a harvest every year for an industry that which does not respect them or understand the toil and the hard work.
4: Yeah.
3: And for me, I registered as a sole trader. I was originally a partnership. I registered as a sole trader. But whenever I went out and said to the government, I want to work with the women, I actually need to get them a better workspace. They need a proper shed. They need proper drying spaces. They need access to a vehicle. Oh, no, you can't do that. You're a sole trader. You're a private business. We can't help you to help the women. You can't get a grant for them or for me to auspice that. They didn't trust me to do that. So it didn't happen. They didn't care. They just, you know, but to me, I care. I care about how I work. I care about the ethics behind the work. I am really a social enterprise, even though in the white collar world, I'm a social, a sole trader.
4: Yeah.
3: For profit business. But half of my time is spent trying to fix up the massive gaping holes that don't support me trying to do my business.
4: Absolutely.
3: Because but you know what? I know that when us Aboriginal women get together, man, we're super. We're superpowered women, man. We're wonder women.
4: Yeah.
3: And we keep saying to the government, you need to give us the money. You need to let us train our people. When you try and put our people in a space that's not culturally safe, they're not going to stay there.
4: Yeah.
3: Because we understand all the social issues that are affecting them turning up for work.
4: Yeah.
3: We understand how they're living. We understand that some days a washing machine don't work, so you can't put your bloody uniform on because it's not clean, or some of the showers not working. So, you know, I've got my mate behind me sitting here who's just an absolute amazing woman as well, who's just been able to have an Aboriginal tourism business running for the last 7 years, 100% Aboriginal employment, but she's had to support all of her workers to get there, to turn up every day, pick them up, get their licence, to help them out with their domestic violence, whatever is going on at home, you know, being mistreated and, you know, it's not just someone turning up to work.
4: It's
3: you've got to help them people.
4: Yeah, it's really quite concerning that this huge big gap that we're seeing that you just mentioned, like, and we talk about close the gap, is caused by previous government policies of the day, but yet the people that are trying to bridge that gap are people like us working on the ground. Not that we've got this status of working under an ACCO, an Aboriginal Community Control Organisation, which is where the government wants to invest all their monies. But don't they understand that's not the only system of getting things done? We're not saying that ACCO is unimportant. Mm. They have their place. But what about the people that don't work under ACCOs, who have nothing to do with ACCOs, who are running for-profit businesses, but they actually are a social enterprise? Every Aboriginal business is a social enterprise because we're going above and beyond and we're giving back into our communities in an unparalleled way. We'll never be beaten by some outside consultancy agency that comes and works in the Kimberleys that's not invested here, that doesn't have any family here.
3: I know.
4: But yet as much as we keep on raising our voices to the government, to the powers to be that say, activate women. Are you not seeing this? We're seeing this every single day. Activate the women. They are already going. You're going to get a lot of mileage for your dollars.
3: Yeah.
2: When was the last time, because you're part of an alliance, which is the Aboriginal Bush Foods and Botanicals Alliance.
3: Mm-hmm.
2: When was the last time we saw a whole of this from central to north a report done by us for us to inform government of how we see our industry. When was the last time we've done that?
4: Does it even exist?
3: The First Nations Bushfires Botanicals Alliance still exists. I am the chairperson, but we are totally unfunded. The only funding that was coming was going towards a non-Indigenous peak body. It was to do with Bushfires Botanicals. It was called ANFAB, Australian Native Foods and Botanicals. There are things that we need to address in this industry which recognises our IEK, our intellectual ecological knowledge, our history of use of these plants, the provenance, the stories that connect these plants to the original landholders of this land. There needs to be a framework built around how do we ethically work, how do non-Indigenous people work with our knowledge, how do we have proper benefit share agreements when people are taking our plants into the science labs and going, oh, wow, oh, this is what they were talking about. Yeah, and then all of a sudden when they study it and pay for that study, they all of a sudden own it if they genetically modify it. So this is what's happening to a lot of our native plants. And as long as we aren't funded and are not having a voice out there, I really feel myself that we have had a poison pill a couple of times put into the organisation to destroy us. But I've been able to try to, you know, get rid of those people out of it. They've just come in and taken the money and gone, you know, not listen to us and kept saying, oh, the cultural stuff doesn't matter. And I said, what are you talking about? This is why we set this organisation up. A piece of work that I'm really proud of that I worked on many years ago was the Bush Food Botanicals Protocols, which was done with myself, Josie Douglas, and a beautiful lady, Fiona Walsh, who's a botanist. She's actually from WA, around the Leonora area. That set down protocols of how to work best with Indigenous people in the Bushfires botanical space, how to recognise that we're living in two worlds. We've got our Indigenous world and we've got this non-Indigenous world. How do we work in this space legally that Indigenous people get recognised, have fair and equitable return on knowledge? IP Australia have done some work in this space, but there's no activation of these reports. There's all these reports that have been done around IP, but where's the process of where it works in there for Aboriginal people? You know, there's no funding coming to our organisation. So it's been left to myself and a couple of other Indigenous women to now work through this and get us activated again. So watch this space. I'm not giving up. Yes.
4: Yeah, we've got all these ACCOs set up for all these services. Where's the ACCO or any kind of peak body set up for the advancement of Aboriginal people through economy, through business, through the self-empowerment, if they basically are independent but still want some support because they're also coming from this past where their grandparents were part of a slavery system.
2: Mm.
4: No one has arrived here with any level of wealth. They don't even have a financial understanding half the time. Like you said, with my job, you're trying to work out the finances, managing. People are like, oh, we just want to do our business. We don't think that, you know, we've got the experience necessarily for all these other back office elements that are part of business. And we all have to learn them. That's a reality, right? Even if we end up subcontracting elements of it out to other people who are experts in that area, these are understandings that we have to have as business owners. But to try and do all of that at the one time with no one, no role model. We didn't come from parents or grandparents that were running businesses. That's, I would say, 95% of us, if not 99% of us. You know, a few were. All these things, all these barriers make it like almost impossible to get to that place of advancement in this space because people keep on giving lip service to how we want to see Aboriginal people involved in Australia's economy. Well, where's it at? Where's the framework? Mm. I've been running my own business for 8 years, Raylene.
3: Mm.
4: And it's like I just arrived here and nobody had done anything to basically support the advancement of Indigenous businesses in the region of the Kimberley. It's like I couldn't see where's the pathway that's been cut? Who's here, you know, before me making a way? This is what the work that me and Mitch are doing now in Maganda Makers with a women's business club across the Kimberley with over 100 women.
3: You are amazing. I just want to tell you that. You're amazing. And I love your work.

ground. 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
1: Our local indigenous on the Packham Network? Too deadly.

because of really being born on this earth, I'd like to sing about that, about in traditional birth, when a child was born on the earth, when the earth was stained with the blood of our mothers and the water of our mothers, the placenta and the umbilical cord were planted beneath a tree, and that became your birthing tree. And I've heard of old people that have been taken away from their homelands when they've gone back home and seen that birthing tree, literally go up to it, hug it, and cry, because that's their tree. Song about a child was born here.

0: 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Dave Steele again.
1: Oh my God. 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It is Dilly.

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But our children were born to be with us, but unfortunately some of them were taken. So our children being born, child was born here.

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We've got great music from the golden oldies. Why do you fill me up, baby, just to let me die. To the hottest tracks.

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yo, leader now, what that lad, that lad with a sudden, leader lang a little creek, like a woolly straw. 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

0: Daniel. This poem is written by Dylan Bell to Janine. Thank you.
1: Hey girlfriend, we want you to know you've been there for us from the word go. You believed in us all when we needed you to, and for that we all want to thank you. Mondays and Thursdays with the whole group, always here with your deadly soup, picking us up and bringing us here and making us realise there's nothing to fear. Taking me to see my first ever play, that left me in a real special way. You treat each person like they belong, and like nothing we achieve can ever be wrong.
2: You came into our lives cheerful and bright, and with you you brought the longest night. Always remember who you are.
1: You tell people they're special when they don't think they are,
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1: You help us all move in our own direction,
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1: 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You want a mob or what? 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You probably want deadly.

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0: Malibu
1: people, come there. 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
0: And Lindsay.

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0: Thank you.
1: John Bennett, right there. Let's give him a big warm. Thank you. The Saltwater Music Festival.
2: You want a mobile one? 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You probably want Deadly.

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I start to strum, and soon the tears will come, and then the blues just follow.

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We've got great music from the golden oldies. Why do you fill me up, baby, just to let me down. 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

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It's awesome.

0: 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Too deadly.
1: As you listen to the songs again now, what comes back to you?
2: I think the listening to some of the songs, I was a little angry, you know, I suppose. But what really comes back to me is that they were really still pretty innocent. I really didn't know where to start or really much about songs. Yeah, it was more spontaneous back then than it is now. I ponder so much over my songs today. So I suppose that's a big difference, yeah.
1: Well, it seemed, listening to them, that they're simple in their construction, but they're so much a part of you, and there's no filters put in and there's no processes developed. It's just, this is what I'm thinking.
2: Exactly.
1: And play a few chords and it all comes out of you.
2: I think that's what I meant, what I was trying to say, yeah. It's it was pretty much bang, that was it. No preconceptions about how it should be done. Or I like that though. I struggle a bit more with the song today than I did then.
1: Does it feel the same though when you try to get a new song together? When you're maybe sitting down with your guitar, does the idea come through easily?
2: Yeah, sometimes you can sit down and nothing will come to you. Other times you might. It's a funny thing. It's an interesting beast. It's a strange beast, songwriting. You don't always get it, but that's it. You know, if you ponder too much, you probably won't get it. You just let it happen. And that's more the way that I write now. It's if there's no feel, if I can't feel it, it's not worth putting down.
1: Where do the ideas come from for songs for you?
2: More so now, songs. A lot of my songs lately come from people, other people, talking, sitting down, just talking, having a yarn, conversation. Yeah, you write so much from your own experience, you know.
1: Think back 20 years when you first came into our studios and recorded some of these songs.
2: Yeah.
1: Did you have any expectations about what might happen as far as you and music and a career was concerned?
2: Paul, actually, when you come up and ask me, you know, come in and record some songs, I thought, wow, you know. But I had no idea. It was like, I suppose it's a time when music songs come from a decade, or these more or less came from a time, a year, about 88, these songs, that was the inspiration.
1: But what about the performing and the whole notion of actually making a life of singing songs, writing songs, performing songs, travelling? Did you ever have any ideas then that that's what your life was going to become?
2: No idea that I'd be doing what I'm doing now and still playing music 20 years on, you know, for a living, for goodness sake. No. Music was just there. It was like a part of life. It was just something that was always around. Go figure. But there you go. Yeah.

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0: Would you fight for this land?
1: No, it is my land.
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1: Oh, yes.
2: Oh, Bagami, Lingiari, still me talk long, Gurinji. 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

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I thought I was in a dream and wishing it would be a good one. As I spoke to myself about what this generation had to do with me and the purpose in this life that I've been given. And then, all of a sudden, I went into a deep dream. It happened so fast, it's like being sucked in through a tunnel into a vacuum cleaner, a willy-willy tornado and a twister. 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I couldn't feel anything except the rhythm of my heart beating. As it beat it, it became louder, and the more loudly it became, the more heavier it weighted, and the more heavily it weighted, my spirit grew into a formation, becoming larger than a life image. My spirit had transmitted, descending within the earth and transforming into one of Mother Earth's recognizable landmark monuments she created. At that point, knowing then, I became gigantic and muscular, stretching for kilometers. In a way, I held the earth on the palm of my hand, and looking at my hand, I knew it was a symbol of great significance and high priority as an offering that had been prepared for a celebration. After that transaction through a dream, I opened my eyes, and what was before me left me breathtaking. I became a mountain, overlooking a vast floodplain. The ground was so fertile and rich, having layers of minerals that was attached to my nerve systems as moistures running with water and river. I became one with this earth, pretty much like the blanket that I wrapped myself around that night. And then...

0: Wah, dengar orang, ya wala mabuat. Well, ya wala kita tune into Peckham Network. I probably one deadly.
1: Bhagwan, tumhari bhi rakshak.
2: Oh, you and your Indian Bhagwan. 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

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You started shooting because you spun out. 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You got the best of us way back then, but that's okay. The truth is out there and it's coming around, and even stronger these days than it was back then. We will always be here until the end. No matter what you do or what you say, this is our country and this is our way. From the dream times to the future again. As long as we have our dream time, it will never end. We will always be here until the end. No matter what you do or what you say, this is our country and this is our way. From the dream times to the future again. As long as we have our dream time, it will never end.

Sometimes you have to tell.

You are listening to the Peckham Network. We've got great music from the golden oldies. Why do you fill me up, fill me up, buttercup, baby, just to let me down. To the hottest tracks. Traveling to the outback country. Where you look, where you laugh, where you love with all you have. There ain't nothing about you. And playing our deadly indigenous. So please sit back and relax and don't touch that dial. Stay tuned to Peckham. It's awesome.

0: flying through the clear blue sky and feeling free as much as a bird could ever be. I was overwhelmed with relaxation over a familiar dotted landscape that was before me. Spotted with splendid colors, it was so rich and breathtaking. I didn't realize that I was a large bird until, looking over my shoulders, I had dark brown feathers. I called out through the silent air, and as I gazed into the distance, noticing the whole scenery that was somehow previously painted by myself. It was beautiful, only a place that which we knew very well. Knowing all this, suddenly the painting itself sprang into life with trees, grass, sand, rock, creek crossing, a mighty river, hills and dominated mountains in the background. Those mountains themselves became like humanoid figures, moving side to side as like walking, talking, singing and dancing among themselves. They were all close together as a large extended family group, a long line of them that stretches for kilometers. But they were from a place that which I felt really close to, a place called Jugriri, Yaganara, Pirijal, and right through Milijiri. They were like huge, massive moving monuments, larger than life image. And every living thing that has a spirit knew of them. And as much as part of everything in life, that somehow I knew that we are no different. And then one of them took notice, pointing towards me, calling out to the others to see as they waved and went on as usual, playfully. Oh, what joy I had, which they had given me, with an overcoming feeling of excitement. But at first, I was coming from Nyingana country, my mother's side of the river, from my original spiritual birthplace. It was there beneath the earth that which I came forth as a spirit from, and the spirit of that land, the protectors and the guardians, watched me as I took on an eagle transformation. From that direction, I was following a pathway that was going towards Western Desert, Wolmajeri territory, hundreds of sand dunes away, my father's side. And through this passage, I passed Ngogodi Crossing. It was there that which I heard my grandfather told me about the two rainbow serpents that went two different directions, creating a T-junction in the river as a reminder for all of us. But from above here, I could see far these eyes can make me see. The tallest trees, the hunting places, and where to seek shelter during rain. It was an aerial perspective, through an eyes of an eagle, a bird's eye look, a sight to see very much. Once in a lifetime experience. And as that sun that was setting over the horizon, it had caused the bending of sunlight, a glitters within the waters that caught my eyes in surprise. And as I zoomed in from a kilometer above the earth with my eagle spectacle lens, there, just above the surface of the water, I could see a barramundi was swimming in motion. It was going westwards, towards that setting sun, moving gracefully on its own. And at that point, I knew what it meant to me. Knowing who I was and what was around me, I was filled with great understanding about the love for this place. With that knowledge, an overflowing of river of wisdom that I had, that somehow I knew, definitely, that there is always will be a connection and a bond between us with this earth, water, and sky. That they are.
1: My name is Anaya. You're listening to the Peckham Nutrient. It's just two Eskakta, just like me. Salud.

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Yang ini bulan Melbourne dan pas Catherine. And you go past Catherine, then you turn left in. And you pull on that road all the way right up the rail till you come at La Cafe del Wogolar. No politics allowed. Just family and people. And you're welcome. You've got dogs, animals, birds, and trees. Beautiful, strong trees. Shady one. And I would go and I would get one plant and I would put it in the ground. Then I would get another one and I would put them in another place. Then I would turn to my grandfather and I would say, "Hey, what I gotta do next?" And he would say, "Sing, sing."

put on inside that tree, down into the roots, right down in the darkest parts. There you can talk to the old people who are dead. And then you can come up and sit on the level with the roots on the ground. And then you go a bit further, up where the water is out. Water in the tree. You start to sing. 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

feeling belonging to you and me. 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

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So

Hello, everybody. It's me, Mary G. Don't forget to tune in on the Mary G Show, mind you, on the Peckham Network right across Australia. What are you?

sickening reoccurring trend that's better known as death in custody. 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

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You can find this version on a little recording called Dirt Music.

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0: Hello, everybody. It's me, Mary G. Don't forget to tune in on the Mary G Show, mind you, on the Peckham Network right across Australia. What are you?
1: Sometimes. The song just called Weeping in the Forest for my Uncle Banjo. Because we mustn't forget that when people were taken, kids were taken, people were left behind too. Loved ones were left behind wondering, scratching their head, wondering what the hell happened there, and wondering if they're ever going to come back and see them again. And a lot of people don't think about that. Sometimes it's hard to be left behind and you're wondering where the heck people are gone. This song about weeping in the forest for my uncle.

are listening to the Peckham Network. We've got great music from the Golden Oldies. Why do you fill me up, baby, just to let me down? To the hottest tracks.

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Never

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1: Why are you going? You want a mob or what? Well, you want to get a tune into Peckham Network. You probably want Diddley.

Oh, and a very good morning there from old Perry Condon Fuller. Campbell River Blues. Yeah, back on the bottom now again. 7 to 8. Yeah, in Gigi Country. 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Trying to put up this. Oh, why is it taking that long? I should have put them up it, but. It looks like now. Today's weather, not totally easy. Okay, yeah. I'll leave him for that. Oh, no, you can only 3 places. Clumbrough will be nice and warm, 33 today, 21 degrees tonight, 8% chance of rain, nothing. UV, 9.4, very high. Watch out. Wind will be 19.1 kilometers east, southeasterly. Then it'll turn easterly, about, 16.9 kilometers an hour. Yeah, this one. Say, it's Derby, 31 degrees, nice and cool. 21 tonight, no chance of rain. Very high UV index, I guess. Well, with 8.4. Winds will be blowing 9 a.m., 11.5 kilometers an hour. Followed east southeasterly, followed by west northwesterly by 9.3 p.m. 9.7 kilometers an hour. Broome Airport, 32 degrees today, 21 later on tonight. No chance of rain. 8.4 UV index, very high. The winds at 9 a.m. will be 19.8 kilometers an hour. At 3 p.m. it'll be 11.5 kilometers an hour. Southerly wind. The morning at 9 a.m. will be easterly wind. Yeah, okay. That's all I can read out here. My phone needs recharging to get to the bottom of the weather. But that's all right. Wait for them. 4 minutes past 7, 54 seconds in Sullivan. Yes, old Slim. An old-time country horse, followed by a picture of home.

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Well, I, all legend is full of Slim Dusty, A Picture of Home. And songs like that, you can just close your eye and you know you feel yourself in that place where you're singing about. Well, that old time country hall, 12 past 7 now. So, certificate 1 in tourism will be starting. It's about Australian Indigenous culture will be starting today, block 1, yeah, 11th to the 15th of May. Yeah. And what time? 8 o'clock, so I'll finish from here. It'll be 8 o'clock. Start at 8 to 2 p.m. here in Waterman Community. But now you've been in this hall. We had it in the hall last time. So if you join in, you get $121. You probably paid already, $121.95. You'll gain skills in interpreting aspects of local indigenous culture, providing visitor information, assisting in engaging with customers, creating tourism briefings and or scripted commentary, working safely and effectively as part of a team. So I'd make sure to contact to enroll, but yeah, Waterman Community Office, you can just come along, I don't know, today before you start. Or you can get in contact with tourism lecturer Kat Clark, she'll probably be here soon. 0447-049-920. Over the Aboriginal Development Office at Philly Hunter, we all know Philly, 91610-340. Starting today, Certificate 1 in Tourism. Good fun? Yeah, what kind of office sit on? Listen, yeah. So we can learn something. Okay, it's 13 past 7. Here's old Charlie Pride. Crystal Channel is all time school song, put over singing the concert one time. The school concert. You're no longer, what is it, 1980, I think. So the year to all the old no longer college student from 1980 is what Crystal Channel is for you. Followed by Breaking Barriers, Red Ochre.

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Well, I have a Ritter Go band all the way from Kildonick, Breaking Barriers. Legendary Charlie Pride. Before that, Crystal Chandeliers. They went out to all the old 1980, 79 school students from no longer, a long time ago. We would sing this song at the end of the year concert there. Well, another old Charlie Pride, too, we sing it. I forget the name of the song, but yeah. See if we can find them next round. Tomorrow. Maybe later on today. 7:21, 48 seconds and Calvin. He's a Black Rock band. I mean, yeah, Black Rock band with Nabalak. Followed by What's Love Got to Do with Old Congo Tina Turner.

0: Forgot your lunch? Good one. Left your phone at home. Come on. But forgetting sunscreen? 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That's bad news for your skin. Whether you're on the tools all day or out in the garden, the Aussie sun doesn't wait for you to get organised. Slip on a shirt, slop on sunscreen, slap on a hat, seek shade and slide on sunnies. Men are twice as likely to die from melanoma than women. Be sun smart. Save your skin.
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Microphone running away from me. 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Something going. You'll see. Yeah, 7:29. Might as well say good day to them. I'm heading to work today. I was a broom pack and hover, especially. Next one over as well. Karate crew. And. No, it's down the road here in Margaret, out of media. Countrymen out in the desert area, the Geelong area. And all the countrymen up and down the coast here on Peckham, listening to Peckham right now. Thank you for lending me your ears all over the place. And all the town stations, Warangari, Lulgari, Priyang, Rangiru, and Wangi. Good day to everyone. 7:30, 41 seconds, and Caliphran, yes, a bit of Yelty Indie. I should have played it last time, but I was mixing with Kimberly Gold. Yelty Indie with Governor, followed by Kimberly Gold, an old man's dream, and I heard you calling my name.

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Oh, well, old Merlin made the singer for Kimberly Gall, but I heard you calling my name. Danny Kelvin, the proper name there. But before that was an old man's dream, William Johnson, the guitarist and the singer there. Yelty Indy before that was Jabana. 741. Oh, not too far, huh? Some more songs to go. Oh, football, that's right. Oh, I'm gonna change my eyes like this. Okay, so we got 1, 2, 3, 4, 5 down. Yeah, this weekend, I think, what am I gonna get a bye? No, we got a game, yeah. We had a bye, but yeah. Demons versus Magpies on the Friday the 15th. The Canova, I don't know which one, must be Ego. At 6 o'clock, right? Yeah, 86. Crocs versus Eagles in Wyndham. About 3 o'clock. 3 o'clock, Crows and. I don't think Crows got a team. Yeah. And Borough Blues. How many Borough Blues could I buy? Yeah, that's on the Saturday, 16th. No, Crocs and Eagles on Saturday as well, 16th. I don't know what I'm Kimberly Gall. Not Kimberly Gall, Moonrise Festival on, but. Yeah. Summer football up, coming up. Oop. Okay, ice again. Take it in my lie and put the other one on. 7:42, 37 seconds and Caravan Lane. This will call Chisel Paul. With Rising Sun, followed by The Things I Love in You.

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but our coaches, the things are loving you. Rising Sun before that. And, yeah, 7:50, 29 seconds in Kelvin. So after me today will be got a breakfast show on Logan from 8 to 9, followed by Love and Light Show, Leanna Shovel from 9 to 10. And from 10 to 11 will be a country affair with Sandy Dan and Radio Claudia. Don't forget putting in blue, covering in blue, yeah. In colorblind. Okay, well, I'll leave it at that. You want to find I'll write them down somewhere next time. All the ones in blue. Covered by blue writings, yeah. Blue color and black writings. Well, yeah. 751 is all colored stone puller. Never heard of them for a while. Yeah, with Alice Springs. Followed by Dancing in the Moonlight. Yeah. And I'll probably catch you back here. Yeah, same time, same place tomorrow morning. 7 to 8, 1 hour. Broadcasting out of GJ Country on the Peckham Network, 106.1 FM. Get out.

0: If successful, the award becomes the country's biggest native title compensation ruling. But Injibani expect there to be challenges. Legal experts say the Injibani ruling could reshape how culture loss is valued in future mining and the native title cases across Australia. At a meeting last week in preparation for the decision, Injibani elder Ellery Sandy recognized family who did not live to see the damages decision.
1: Looking forward to a good news. We are Injibani people, and I'm really concerned our elders are going before all this has been won, which is very sad for me. And we lost so much families and friends.
0: A letter signed by dozens of Aboriginal leaders, legal experts and academics is urging the Western Australian government to take urgent action following recent deaths in custody. The letter, read in State Parliament by Greens MP Brad Pettit last week, comes after two Aboriginal women died in custody at Bandiup Women's Prison. The letter cited the case of a 35-year-old Noongar woman, Patricia Howell, whose mother had written to the authorities prior to the death in custody of her daughter, outlining her daughter's severe cognitive impairment, complex health needs and vulnerability, requesting urgent support and intervention. Mr. Petit, quoting the letter in the parliament, said the woman's death was not an isolated incident and the calls for help by her mother were not met with care or urgency.
2: This should never happen in a system responsible for the safety of those in custody. We, the undersigned, call on the WA government to act immediately and fully implement all outstanding recommendations from the Royal Commission.
0: The group is calling for imprisonment to be used only as a last resort, greater investment in culturally safe support programs, and improved mental health care in prisons. Teenagers in Western Australia's north say a national ban on social media for under 16 is being easily bypassed, raising concerns about online harm, according to an ABC report. Broome student Lily Malcolm told the ABC fake anonymous alt accounts are being used to spread gossip and target others.
3: They could be posting people and putting, like, unkind stuff about them, like making them look bad and embarrassing. And they make sure everyone can see it, making them have a bad reputation and making sure everyone knows that.
0: The issue has been linked to real-world violence after a Broome student was assaulted in an incident believed to be connected to a fake account suffering a broken tooth. Young people are calling for stronger moderation and better education on social media use rather than just restrictions. The Department of Education says schools take violence seriously but need support from families and the wider community. Police investigations into the incident are ongoing. Saturday marked the first home game in Luma in 7 years, following the reopening of the refurbished community oval around 250 kilometres east of Broome. The return of football to the remote community has been welcomed. Club president Winston Pinden told the ABC they have spent years travelling long distance to play and support the team.
4: It takes a toll on the club, I guess. But having home games, you know, very exciting around the community.
0: On the field, Luma started strong, but were overrun by the Cable Beach Greenbacks, who secured a narrow 5-point win. Injibani Energy Corporation has reached financial close on the Jinbi Solar Project in the Pilbara, clearing the way for construction to begin on one of Australia's largest indigenous-led renewable energy projects. The project on Injibani Ngura has also secured a 30-year power purchase agreement with Rio Tinto, which will purchase all electricity generated by the first stage of the solar farm. And to stay up to date with Ngada News, follow us on Instagram, like us on Facebook, or visit our website at ngadamedia.com.au. I'm Penaya Rainima, Ngada News.
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